0: So a gaggle of geese, because they get they're honking all over the place. Now, pop quiz, Sue.
1: Oh, no.
0: A gaggle of geese refers to geese on the ground.
1: Yes.
0: What about geese in the air?
1: I don't know.
0: A skein of geese. A skein, S-K-E-I-N.
1: Oh, I didn't know
0: that. That V-shape, we call that a skein of geese.
1: A skein of geese.
0: Yeah.
1: Thank you for that. I'm always marveled at the endless numbers of words that describe groups of animals.
0: It's fantastic.
1: I love
0: it.
1: There are so many animals.
0: Yeah, but gaggle of geese is used a lot. So when we use it for people like teenagers, they're a bit like a group of noisy, chaotic geese.
1: Yeah, exactly. Mm. 자, 거위 떼를 한번 연상해 보세요. 거위들이 이제 모여 있을 때 무리지어 있으면은 a gaggle of geese라고 한답니다. 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
0: Yeah, because it's a direct quote, so
1: 그래요, 그래요.
0: So we're just getting how they speak.
1: 그래요. Straight up가 뭐예요?
0: To be honest, to be truthful. It's the way of saying truthfully, honestly, but seriously.
1: Straight up, 정말 진짜로 완전히 이런 느낌이에요. 그래서 just get straight to it. 완전 그냥 본론으로 가고 싶거든요. 그래서 음성 메시지를 남기는 게 차라리 전화 통화하는 것보단 낫다. 이게 Gen Z의 입장입니다. 자, 이번에는 뉴욕에서 에티켓 교실을 운영하는 운영자의 말 들어볼까요? 다음 단락입니다.
0: When Micah Meyer asked roughly 3 dozen 15 and 16-year-olds how they answered their phones, about a third said that they do not give a greeting, she said. Phone answering protocol, or the lack of it, is one of the most consistently cited concerns from parents when they sign their children up for social etiquette classes at Beaumont, the New York school Meyer helped found. She was also recently a cast member of Ladies of London, The New Reign. When she asked the teenagers during an etiquette class why they weren't answering their phones with greetings, they said they don't trust the other person on the other side. It's an understandable instinct, she added, when we live in a world of AI slop, phishing texts, and other digital scams.
1: Micah Meyer가 15세에서 16세 청소년 36명을 대상으로 전화를 받을 때 어떻게 응대하는지 묻자 약 3분의 1이 인사말을 하지 않는다고 답했습니다. 전화 응대 예절 혹은 그 부재는 마이어가 설립에도 공동으로 참여한 뉴욕의 학교 보먼트의 사회 예절 수업에 자녀를 등록시키는 부모들이 가장 일관되게 제기하는 우려사항 중 하나라고도 덧붙였습니다. 이 예절 수업 중 10대들에게 왜 전화를 받을 때 인사말을 하지 않는지 묻자 전화 속 상대방을 믿지 못해서 그래요? 라는 답이 나왔다고 합니다. 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Yeah, it's understandable because so many, you know, fraud phone calls out there and you never know who's going to call you.
0: Exactly. People complain about Gen Z doing this or Gen Z doing that. The point is we did it to them. We're the ones who raised them and we created this environment in which they can't trust who's on the end of the phone.
1: Yeah, so instead of just going, why are Gen Zs the way they are? Why don't they respond? Why do they stare at people? Instead of just saying that, maybe we should also ask ourselves, did we put those kids in that situation?
0: Well,
1: did
0: we
1: make that?
0: We did, yeah, at 100%, Sue. It's all our fault.
1: Oh, 그렇군요. Gen Z가 이렇게 대답도 안 하고 말도 안 하고 그러는
0: 게 it's all down to us.
1: 우리 잘못이었군요. 자, phone answering protocol.
0: Yes, protocol is a word you'll hear bandied about at a diplomat's party, at an embassy.
1: Yeah.
0: Because protocol is the rules, sometimes the unspoken rules of how we should behave, how we should conduct ourselves. Like, for example, how we pour drinks when we go out for dinner with friends. You know, who eats first at the table? The oldest, of course.
1: Mm-hmm.
0: There are all these sorts

0: of rules, these protocols that we have to follow.
1: It's not written down anywhere.
0: Well, it can be sometimes.
1: It can be, but it's not the law. You won't be punished for it, but
0: well,
1: you might
0: socially
1: be
0: punished,
1: frowned upon.
0: Yes. Yeah. So it's as you said. So you're not actually breaking the law if you don't follow the protocols, but you're breaking the social contract, the social agreement that we should behave like this, we
1: 그렇죠.
0: should speak like this, or react like this.
1: 그래서 보통 뭐 사회적으로 약속이 된 그런 것들, 뭐 행동이 될 수도 있고요. 외교적으로 반드시 지켜야 하는 것들, 뭐 의례가 될 수도 있겠고 여기서 말하는 거는 이제 phone answering protocol이라고 해서 전화 응대 예절 정도로 볼 수 있을 것 같네요. 자, 이렇게 해서 왜 요즘에 Gen Z가 hello를 잘 안 하는지 여러 가지 측면에서 살펴봤습니다. Well, that brings us to the end of the show today. Our final song is by Kate Bush. It's Running Up That Hill. And I hope you have a great Saturday today. As always, we'll see you in 22 hours.

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3: 영어 회화 Level 3 Power English.
4: Welcome to the show, everybody.
3: Hello, everyone. I'm Kristen Cho.
4: And I'm Cameron Word.
3: It is the weekend. It is finally here.
4: Yes, it is.
3: Cameron, I know that you are having a lot of fun with your oven, and I feel this weekend you're going to be doing a lot of cooking.
4: Yeah, probably.
3: Mm-hmm.
4: Ovens are so nice. Maybe because I'm American and I'm kind of used to cooking with an oven back home.
3: Right.
4: But I find them so convenient.
3: Mm, they are.
4: Because you can put stuff in there.
3: Forget about it.
4: Yeah.
3: Kind of
4: forget about it. Mm-hmm. You know, you've got 20 to 40 minutes where you're not focusing on the food. You can start washing your dishes or maybe cook something else.
3: It's so true because before I had an oven, my son really loves a good salmon fillet.
4: Mm.
3: And so I would have to do it, you know, fry pan it, pan fried. And then when I moved and there's an oven, it's night and day. What a difference it makes. You just put the seasoning and you just stick it in the oven and you forget about it for like 20 minutes.
4: Yeah. But it is one of those high risk, high return activities.
3: What do you mean?
4: Because oven-baked food can be very delicious, but you have to get everything right at the beginning. It's like chemistry. You have to have your salt right, your sugar, your spices, the temperature, because once it's in the oven,
3: goodbye.
4: You can't really touch it.
3: Yeah, that's right.
4: You just have to put it in the oven and pray that it comes out correctly.
3: That is so true.
4: Where if you're using a pan to cook something, you can check on it and change things if you need to change it.
3: Oh, that's a very good point. Mm-hmm. Okay. All right. So today, everyone, we have an article for you, and the title is Restoring the Forest. Cameron, if you restore something, what are you doing?
4: You are returning it to its either original state or its more healthy state, the correct state.
3: Yeah. And we use this word in a lot of contexts, you know, maybe cars, old cars. You can restore a car.
4: Yeah. Like an old classic car that you're cleaning up so it works again.
3: Right. Mm-hmm.
4: You can restore paintings.
3: Yes.
4: Like artwork that is old.
3: Oh, like, right. These paintings or these churches that where things are falling apart and you can restore these old cathedrals.
4: Yes.
3: Mm-hmm. Okay. Restoring the forest. Now, Cameron, it seems pretty, I would think, easy just to kind of like, not obviously it's not easy, but just plant the trees.
4: There's more than that.
3: You think?
4: Yeah.
3: Okay. I think so too.
4: Forests are complex environments.
3: Ecosystems,
4: yeah.
3: Right. So we're going to see that it's not just about plants.

0: planting trees today. Here are our expressions. More than meets the eye.
1: We say,
0: Something is more than meets the eye.
1: we use this for when something looks simple, but it's actually much more complex than you think.
0: All right. Hinge on something.
1: So there's one factor, there's one thing that will determine the outcome,
0: Okay.
1: good or bad.
0: All right. And at the heart of something?
1: This is kind of the core main thing. Whatever it is the most essential thing at the middle.
0: Just like our heart in our bodies.
1: Yeah, you need a heart to live.
0: That's right. All right, let's go ahead and listen to the article.
2: Forest restoration is becoming a key strategy in the fight against climate change and biodiversity loss. But scientists stress that it's more than meets the eye. Restoring a forest isn't just about planting as many trees as possible. Success hinges on rebuilding entire ecosystems, using native species, protecting wildlife, and supporting local communities along the way. Healthy forests absorb carbon, protect water resources, and provide habitats for countless species, placing biodiversity at the heart of a truly sustainable future.
0: Please join us on page 104. You can find the power article there. Okay, let's begin. Forest restoration is becoming a key strategy in the fight against climate change and biodiversity loss. Okay, so we've heard so much about climate change, but what is this biodiversity loss, Cameron?
1: So let's break down the word. Bio, so we're talking about biology,
0: life,
1: living things.
0: Yeah.
1: Diversity is talking about different things. So biodiversity is talking about how many different types of plants, different animals, different organisms exist in a place. And if it's biodiversity loss, it means that there's not a lot of different things.
0: Yeah.
1: There's just one thing.
0: Well, we're losing those things.
1: Right.
0: Including insects, too.
1: Yeah.
0: Yeah.
1: So it's, if you think of like farming, right?
0: Mm-hmm.
1: Farming in 100 years ago, a farmer was maybe growing many different things.
0: Right.
1: You had your rice and I don't know, your corn and your potatoes and your carrots. Each farmer probably had a few different things that they were growing.
0: Okay.
1: Now you look at these big farms.
0: Yeah.
1: It's one type of
0: one.
1: Plant. There is no biodiversity, right?
0: That is so true. Okay. All right. But scientists stress that it's more than meets the eye. Okay. Restoring a forest isn't just about planting as many trees as possible. So I read two sentences here because scientists stress that it's more than meets the eye. So basically, reforestation or restoration. Okay, yeah, let's plant more trees. But they say it's more than meets the eye. It's not just about planting.
1: Right.
0: So what is more than meets the eye?
1: Well, we as humans have a certain way of seeing things. If literally speaking, the way our eyes work, how big we are, we see the world in one way.
0: Right.
1: Right? And so we understand the world how we see it. However, something like a forest has so many layers to it. How do the bugs experience a forest?
0: Right.
1: How do the rabbits experience the forest? How do the trees experience the forest? It's a very complex network of relationships. So it's more complicated than we see and how we understand something. It's more than meets the eye.
0: Okay. So basically, and this can be used in other contexts. And basically, the idea is that what you see is not necessarily what it means or what it is.
1: Right.
0: Yeah. It's just like we see it one dimensional in one dimension, but maybe not. There's much more behind that. Okay. So let's continue.
1: Success hinges on rebuilding entire ecosystems, using native species, protecting wildlife, and supporting local communities along the way.
0: Okay, we've got a lot of things to get through. Okay.

0: or the deciding factor here is building an entire ecosystem.
1: Mm-hmm.
0: This is the one way of looking at it that will determine the success.
1: Okay. So basically what they're saying, it's not about just like planting the trees, but also rebuilding entire ecosystems. And just quickly, ecosystem is the system where basically all life forms kind of exist together.
0: Right. It's the environment, but mainly focusing on how everything interacts with everything else.
1: Okay, very good. And so then protecting wildlife, using native species, and also supporting local communities along the way. So communities, people in these communities, that's also important too.
0: Yes.
1: And it's supporting local communities along the way. That's our power pattern. So if you do something along the way, what does this mean?
0: So it is not the main action or main benefit, but it is something that comes along with it. So the main thing is rebuilding this ecosystem. But as you're doing that, you also need to support the local community along the way.
1: Yeah. As you're doing this.
0: Yes, there is a main activity,
1: mm-hmm.
0: and this is the sub-activity.
1: But also very important.
0: But also important.
1: Very good. Let's finish this paragraph.
0: Healthy forests absorb carbon, protect water resources, and provide habitats for countless species, placing biodiversity at the heart of a truly sustainable future.
1: Okay, so places biodiversity at the heart of a truly sustainable future. So, in order to have a future that is sustainable, everything works the way it should, biodiversity is the key. And that is how we describe at the heart of.
0: Yes. Mm-hmm. So, this is the main central idea that you need to achieve your goal. If you do not have this biodiversity, you're not going to be able to have a sustainable future.
1: Okay. So basically, restoring the forest is to also have biodiversity.
0: Yes.
1: Awesome. Let's go ahead and listen to that one more time.
2: Forest restoration is becoming a key strategy in the fight against climate change and biodiversity loss. But scientists stress that it's more than meets the eye. Restoring a forest isn't just about planting as many trees as possible. Success hinges on rebuilding entire ecosystems, using native species, protecting wildlife, and supporting local communities along the way. Healthy forests absorb carbon, protect water resources, and provide habitats for countless species, placing biodiversity at the heart of a truly sustainable future.
1: Time for Power Note. We're on pages 106 and 107. More than meets the eye. So it appears one way, but it's a lot more complex behind it. This recipe only has 5 ingredients. How hard can it be?
0: Trust me, the technique is more than meets the eye.
1: Isn't it true when you're baking?
0: Mm.
1: Or when you're cooking? You know what? I tell you, well, I remember when I first made jangjurim.
0: Ah, yes.
1: Ingredients? You know, beef, soy sauce, a little bit of sugar, water. That's it. And some sesame oil. So I'm like, okay, how hard could it be? Oh, but it's more than meets the eye.
0: Yes, for sure.
1: It really, in order to have that taste and to reduce and all of those things, it makes a big difference.
0: Right.
1: Mm-hmm.
0: It's also like, I've heard this for things like hui,
1: uh-huh.
0: or chobap,
1: uh-huh.
0: like sushi type
1: yeah.
0: stuff.
1: Yeah. How hard could it be?
0: It's rice and fish.
1: Yeah.
0: And like some vinegar.
1: And a little bit of sugar. Yeah.
0: How hard could
1: Can
0: it be? It turns out very hard
1: yeah, that's right.
0: to do well.
1: Yeah. More than meets the eye.
0: Yeah.
1: The contract looked straightforward until the lawyer pointed out it's more than meets the eye.
0: There was a trap in the contract.
1: Yeah. So sometimes you don't see those things. And, it looks fine. Oh, looks good. But then it's more than meets the eye.
0: Yes. Mm. This expression, if you are an American man of my age,
1: yeah.
0: maybe a little older as well.
1: Okay.
0: There's a very famous song

0: with this phrase in it.
1: Okay.
0: From a cartoon.
1: Oh, which one?
0: Transformers, more than meets the eye.
1: Ah!
0: Transformers, robots in disguise.
1: Oh!
0: And
1: that
0: it's because
1: is right.
0: The Transformers, which became a big movie franchise.
1: Yeah.
0: There were like little cars and like trucks. And they would shift and change into these like robot fighting machines.
1: Yeah.
0: They were more than meets the eye.
1: So I tell you, it just reminds me, never judge a book by its cover.
0: Yeah.
1: You don't know. You don't know. Like someone could be very short, you know, small, and they think they look very weak. More than meets the eye. Okay. All right. Hinge on something. So if A hinges on something, it kind of depends on that. Okay. The trial has been all over the news lately.
0: Yeah, and winning the case really hinges on one key witness testimony.
1: Okay. So the key thing, really important, is the key witness. Getting the loan approved hinges on her credit score. This is really important.
0: Yeah. This one thing will decide it.
1: Yeah.
0: So in America right now, we are in election season.
1: Yes.
0: You may be hearing about it on the news. And the way the American election system works, honestly, the entire country doesn't matter. It is often one or two states, one or two areas of the country that everyone is looking at.
1: That is so true because most states are either blue or red.
0: Yes.
1: Uh-huh.
0: So most of the time you can ignore the safe places that are going to be blue or going to be red.
1: Yeah.
0: And the election hinges on one or two states.
1: That is so true.
0: Whatever the people in those two places are deciding, that will decide the outcome.
1: And is that why we call them a swing state?
0: Yes.
1: Okay.
0: Because, you know, like a door swings on its hinges.
1: All right.
0: Right? So, yeah, the election hinges on these people.
1: So when we think about this expression, we must think about the door.
0: Yes.
1: Yeah, the door. Okay. At the heart of something is the most important, the central part of something.
0: The core.
1: The core. Oh, I like that. Their restaurant has such a loyal following.
0: It does. Hospitality is at the heart of their whole business.
1: Mm-hmm.
0: Kind of their identity.
1: Yeah, that's right. They're known for it. And hospitality, quickly, what is that?
0: So these are the services that are toward customers. So think of like hotels and restaurants and spas. They're giving you a pleasant experience.
1: Yeah, good service.
0: Good service, yeah.
1: Storytelling is at the heart of great filmmaking.
0: Yeah.
1: Yeah.
0: It's hard to have a good film if the story is bad.
1: Yeah, and you need to tell the story properly.
0: Yes.
1: Yeah, it could be a good story, but you need to also deliver, execute. Okay. All right. Along the way is our power pattern. So basically, along the way means that you're kind of in the process of something and it is following that process.
0: Yeah. The journey.
1: Yeah.
0: How the journey is going.
1: All right. He made a lot of mistakes along the way, but learned from each one.
0: We stopped at a few small towns along the way.
1: Yeah.
0: They weren't our final destination.
1: That's right.
0: But we made these kind of stops in the middle.
1: Yeah, along the way. I think if I were probably going on a long road trip, I would probably stop at a few stores along the way.
0: Yeah. At least go to the bathroom.
1: Yeah.
0: Gotta go to the bathroom.
1: And get some souvenirs.
0: Yeah.
1: All right. Power vocab is the word ecosystem. Do check out the definition on page 108. And stop by
0: 오디오 학당.
1: Very good. Just pay a very small monthly fee and you can have access over the weekend, since you have some time, to listen to our program or any other programs on EBS Radio. Thank you so much for studying with us this week. Have a great weekend and we'll see you next week.
0: Bye-bye.

The repair shop says they need 3 weeks to fix your phone. Action. This is ridiculous. This is ridiculous. It's just a cracked screen. This is ridiculous. It's just a cracked screen. This is ridiculous. All right, next. False accusation. The manager is blaming you for the mistake in the report. Action. This is ridiculous. This is ridiculous. 이렇게 하고 계시죠? Good one. I didn't even work on that report. This is ridiculous. Good job, everyone. Next. They changed the meeting time to 7 a.m. tomorrow and just told us now. Action. This is ridiculous. This is ridiculous. How are we supposed to prepare? This is ridiculous. All right, good job, everyone. This is ridiculous. 정말 황당하네. 어이가 없네. 아, 무슨 말도 안 되는 소리야. 장난해, 지금? 네. 눈앞에 벌어진 어떤 상황에 이제 정말 이렇게 답답한 상황에서 많이 쓰이는 표현입니다. This is ridiculous. This is ridiculous. 당황하지 마시고 그냥 This is ridiculous 하면 되십니다. Good job, everyone. Always remember that emotion is key when you're responding in English. 네, 지금까지 Real Reaction의 Juch였습니다. See you next time.

real reaction. I've had it up to here. I've had it up to here. I've had it up to here. What does that mean? 과연 무슨 뜻일까요? I've had it up to here. I have, 붙여서 I've had it up to here. 주로 손을 이제 머리끝을 끝까지 올린 다음에 I've had it up to here. 이렇게 손짓 발짓 하면서 표현하는 감탄사인데요. 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

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Her boss would say, I've had it up to here, Sophia. And she would tell her coworkers, call her right now. 지금 당장 그녀를 다시 불러와. 전화해서 불러와. 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So when you are really frustrated, 정말 답답할 때, I've had it up to here. 한계에 도달했을 때, I've had it up to here. 이렇게 표현합니다. 주로 이제 아이들이 정말 나쁜 행동을 했을 때, 실수를 크게 했을 때, 부모님들이 참다 뻥 터지죠. 뻥 터지기 직전에 I've had it up to here. 이렇게 표현 많이 합니다. 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I've had it up to here. I've had it up to here. I can't take it anymore. 같은 표현입니다. 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I've had it up to here. Example, they overcharged you again on your utility bill. 공과금에서 또 요금을 초과 청구했어. 이거 봐봐. 이거 어떻게 할 거야? 정말 이제 끝이야. 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I've had it up to here. I'm switching providers. 다른 업체로 바꿀 거야. 바꿔야겠다라는 뜻이 되겠죠. So every time you get something that's unfairly given to you. 네, 그렇죠? 불공평한 상황이 계속 반복이 되면 막 참다. I've had it up to here. I've had it up to here. 이렇게 표현할 수 있습니다. 마지막으로 Minnie said she can't make it to the meeting. Again. 미팅을 계속 잡고 있는데 계속 취소하고 있어요. 미니가 회의에 못 온다고 했어. 또 못 온대. 또 몇 번째야 지금. 정말 이제 끝이야. 답답해서 더 이상 못 참겠어. 걔랑 미팅 안 해. I've had it up to here. I've had it up to here. 네, 그녀랑 약속 안 잡아 이제. I'm done making plans with her. I'm done making plans with her. She keeps canceling our meeting. I've had it up to here. This is how you use this expression when you're really, really frustrated. I've had it up to here. Now it's your turn to practice. Are you ready? Reaction, action. Sophia left without finishing her work again. Action. I've had it up to here. I've had it up to here. Call her right now. 네, 이렇게 하셨죠? Good job. Next, the kids spilled paint all over the floor. Action. I've had it up to here. 이를 갈면서, I've had it up to here. Clean it up right now. Good job. Next, they overcharged you again on your utility bill. Action. I've had it up to here. I've had it up to here. I'm switching providers. All right, good job. Finally, Minnie said she can't make it to the meeting again. Action.

Good morning and welcome to EBS FM Morning Special, Your Morning Energy. It's Sunday the 20th of September and I'm your host, Choi Soo-jin. Chuseok is just around the corner and you can already feel the holiday mood starting to kick in. People are making travel plans, getting ready for family gatherings and thinking about all the delicious food they're going to be enjoying. Or whether you're heading home to see family or simply looking forward to a few days off, there's something nice about having a long holiday to relax, recharge and enjoy some quality time with the people you care about. Well, thank you for caring about our show this morning. Let me tell you what we have in store for you. In the first hour, it's Idiom Package. And in hour two, news coverage. 1부에서는 월요일부터 그...

0: Idiom package, wash one's hands of something. Okay, how are we doing with the group project?
1: Sue, I have some bad news. We need to adjust the current role assignments for the group.
0: Oh, again? What's the problem now?
1: Well, Paul can't conduct the interviews because he has bowling practice scheduled for those exact days.
0: What? Bowling practice? Are you saying bowling practice takes priority over a final grade at school? Fine. Let's put someone else, take over the interviews then.
1: And Karen can't work on the transcripts because she just injured her left hand and can't type properly.
0: You have got to be kidding me. All right, well, let's move Karen to the interviews instead of Paul and let Paul handle the typing. He still has two functional hands, right?
1: Well, to make matters worse, Jason needs a partner to help with the slides because he feels it is too much work for a single person.
0: Jason just needs to sit down and focus. It's only a slide deck.
1: Well, he is completely overwhelmed. If we don't provide some support, the presentation is going to be a disaster. What if we pair Paul with him? Jason can select the images and manage the formatting while Paul handles the typing.
0: Fine. Paul and Jason it is. They can collaborate on the slides. That leaves the filming. Ray is still handling that, correct?
1: Well, Ray needs better equipment to shoot the scenes because he's unfamiliar with the cameras provided by the school. He says the settings are too confusing.
0: What? Confusing? I mean, it's a standard DSLR. Tell him to watch a tutorial. Actually, let us have Paul film the footage with his smartphone and then Ray can conduct the interviews instead.
1: Well, the problem is, though, Ray has a stutter when he gets nervous, so he's uncomfortable interviewing strangers. And remember, Paul can't film during the day because of his bowling commitment.
0: This is ridiculous. Let's look at this logically. Ray can handle the transcripts instead, since he can take his time typing and the camera issues will no longer matter.
1: Well, that might actually work. He is highly detail-oriented.
0: Great. Then I guess Paul can take over the slides with Jason. They can easily coordinate digital work around the bowling schedule.
1: Well, then, okay, that just leaves the filming and the interviews.
0: Ah, yes. Well, you and I can handle the interviews together on Tuesday morning, since we both have that window open. I guess Karen could use her good hand to steady the school camera on a tripod and simply press record for the background scenes.
1: Okay, well, that actually accommodates everyone's restrictions perfectly, I think.
0: Good. It's finally settled.
1: Yeah, this is the last change I'm making to this schedule, Sue. If anyone complains or requests another swap, I will wash my hands of this project and go solo.
0: Agreed. Let's send the group text before everyone else or anyone else breaks the bone.
1: See, Sue, see who the most dependable newscaster on Morning Special is.
0: It's you.
1: It's moi. Yes.
0: Good day all. It's just so hard to coordinate things, isn't it?
1: Yeah, especially in a group context, right?
0: Yes,
1: everyone has their own problems and stories.
0: If everyone starts saying, I can't do this, I can't do that, then it's just really difficult.
1: Yeah.
0: All right, let's have a look at washing one's hands of something.
1: Yeah, when you wash your hands of something, you mean you completely refuse to do anything, any further responsibility, you don't want to be involved or be concerned with that, right? And you make it clear that you're done trying to fix this mess and whatever happens next is no longer your responsibility or fault. Yeah.
0: It's no longer your responsibility. I'm not going to do this. I'm not going to be involved anymore.
1: Yeah. I almost feel like you have to, you know, kind of do that motion when you say this because you're washing your hands of something, right?
0: 손 뗄 거야.
1: Yeah.
0: 이 느낌인데.
1: Yeah. And interestingly enough, this comes from, they say, biblical times.
0: Oh.
1: Back in the New Testament, if you're familiar with the Bible, Pontius Pilate, he washes his hands in front of the crowd to show that he refuses to take the blame for the execution of Jesus.
0: Ah.
1: So this dates back to then.
0: I see.
1: Yeah.
0: So initially in the Bible, it was one of the disciples, is it? Or someone?
1: Pontius Pilate, I think, is the one that persecuted
0: okay.
1: Jesus.
0: But he's saying that I'm not to blame
1: yeah.
0: for the execution. And he washed his hands.

0: hands to show that.
1: Right.
0: So from that, we now have the expression
1: Right.
0: to wash your hands off something.
1: Right. And it was furthered by Shakespeare when he mentioned this in Richard III, a play written in the late 16th century, when he says, "How fain, like Pilate, would I wash my hands of this most grievous guilty murder done?"
0: Shakespeare에서도 또 한 번 이제 성경의 내용을 언급하면서 이게 오늘날의 굳어진 표현이 된 것 같은데요.
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1: Yeah, exactly. And you can use it in various situations at work. We were talking about in a group project, but at work, our manager completely washed his hands of the marketing campaign after the client changed their mind for the fourth time. You have a finicky client, right?
0: And then they just said, okay, that's it,
1: Yeah.
0: And they washed their hands of this campaign, meaning they didn't do it anymore.
1: Yeah,
0: right?
1: I'm done with it.
0: I'm not doing it.
1: Exactly.
0: How about this one at school? Once the final presentation slides were submitted, the students washed their hands of the assignment and went out to celebrate.
1: Yeah, they don't want to think about it anymore, right? How about this one? I bailed my cousin out of jail twice. But, if he does it again, I'm washing my hands of his, his actions. Yeah.
0: 다음 한 번만 더 그러면은 나 그때는 그냥 손 뗄 거야.
1: Yeah.
0: 이런 느낌이네요.
1: Right, or maybe you have a bad car. It breaks down all the time, I'm done with this car. I'm going to wash my hands of the constant repairs that I have to make. Right?
0: 차 수리 이제 나 그만할래. 나 손 뗄래. 이런 느낌으로. Mm-hmm. Okay. So similar expressions?
1: Yeah. Another way you can say this is I'm walking away from it. Right,
0: yeah.
1: Like the group project, for example, right?
0: Yeah.
1: To walk away physically and literally. You can cut all ties with something, with a relationship, if you cut all ties. I'm walking away from that toxic relationship, for example.
0: Exactly.
1: Or another one, when you're giving up, I'm throwing in the towel, right? I surrender.
0: Yes, exactly. You could be walking away from it, cut all ties, or throw in the towel. 이번 idiom은 wash one's hands of something이었습니다. Time for a song break. This is Juice Newton, Angel of the Morning.

0: 다음 idiom 패키지로 가볼까요? Let's continue with the next idiom. 이번 idiom은 beat someone at their own game입니다. 상대의 수법을 역이용하다. 자, 오늘 situation은 보통 아재 개그는 폴쌤이 잘 치시죠. 그런데 제가 주말 내내 엄청 연습을 하고 왔습니다. 응? Let's have a listen. Idiom package. Beat someone at their own game. 하이, Paul.
1: Oh, hi, Sue. Are you a magician? Because whenever I look at you, everyone else disappears.
0: Oh, please, Paul. Not your cheesy lines again.
1: Hey, that wasn't a line. It was a greeting. But seriously, did you hear about the guy who invented the knock-knock joke? He won the Nobel Prize.
0: Nobel. Oh, my goodness, Nobel. Wow, Paul, truly groundbreaking. But guess what?
1: What?
0: I've got some jokes up my sleeve as well.
1: Huh?
0: Did you know I've been reading a book on anti-gravity lately?
1: Oh, let me guess. It's impossible to put it down.
0: Oh, yes, exactly. How did you...
1: I'm the master, Sue. You can't beat me. By the way, why don't scientists trust atoms? Because they make up everything.
0: Okay, well, check this out. Why did the Scarecrow win an award?
1: Not because he was outstanding in his field. Classic. Try harder, Sue. Why did the bicycle fall over?
0: Because it was too tired.
1: Oh.
0: Everyone knows that one, Paul. Come on, let me give you a real one. Mm. What do you call a factory that makes okay products?
1: A standard factory?
0: No, a satisfactory.
1: Oh, nice. But what do you call a fake noodle?
0: An impasta?
1: Oh, you're fast today! What about this? Why do we tell actors to break a leg?
0: Because every play has a cast!
1: Oh.
0: Come on, Paul, give me a challenge! Why did the tomato blush?
1: Because it's all the salad dressing! Oh, good one! Why don't skeletons fight each other?
0: They don't have the guts!
1: Oh.
0: Seriously, Paul, is that all you've got? What did the ocean say to the beach?
1: Nothing! It just waved! Oh, man, you're good today! What do you call a sleeping dinosaur?
0: A dinosnore?
1: Oh.
0: Why did the cookie go to the hospital?
1: Cookie. Because it felt crummy. Okay, what do you call a can opener that doesn't work?
0: A cunt opener? What do you call a cheese that isn't yours?
1: Nacho cheese. Oh, stop it, Sue. You're reading my mind. What do you call a dog that does magic tricks?
0: A labracadabrador?
1: Oh.
0: Come on, keep up.
1: Why did the golfer bring two pairs of pants?
0: In case he got a hole in one.
1: Oh.
0: Why did the math book look sad?
1: Because I had too many problems.
0: Yes, I beat you at your own game.
1: But how?
0: I practiced all weekend. If only I could really do this.
1: Yeah, this is fiction, everybody. Sue will never beat me at bad jokes.
0: This is not a conversation we ever have because I'm usually lost for words.
1: Oh, dear.
0: Oh, dear.
1: You'll beat me at my own game one day.
0: I hope so. Now, what does that mean, though?
1: Well, it means you beat someone who always wins, who's usually the winner, who's very good at something, and you manage to beat them at it. And it's often using the same sort of skills or the same strategies.
0: Yeah.
1: You're able to play the game, but it doesn't have to be a real game. It can be any situation in the same way as them and beat them.
0: 상대방이 원래는 월등히 잘하는 건데 그거를 내가 역이용해서 오히려 내가 그 사람보다 더 잘하게 되는 거죠. 지금 다이얼로그에서는 원래 아재 개그 하면은 폴 선생님인데 제가 뭐 상당한 맛수로 나타나는 모습이었고 그 다음에 마지막에 가서는 폴 선생님이 모르겠어 이렇게까지 하게 됐어요.
1: Yeah.
0: So I beat you at your own game.
1: But it could be in business. It could be a small business manages to outplay a big franchise. They beat them at their own game.
0: 그래요. So, where does it come from?
1: Well, game has been used for a long time, like almost 1,000 years, when it comes to your plan or your profession or your expertise. Game has been used sort of in and out of these different fields. So
0: yeah, yeah.
1: to talk about what's your game, meaning what are you doing?
0: Yeah.
1: So we use it a lot.
0: Mm-hmm. 어떤 전문 분야라는 뜻으로 game이 처음에 1200년대 정도부터 쓰였다고 해요. 그래서 beat someone at their own game. 원래 그 사람의 전문 분야인데 그거를 내가 이겼다 이런 뜻이 되겠죠? And let's look at some maybe similar expressions.
1: To give someone a taste of their own medicine.
0: Okay.
1: Or to fight fire with fire. Or even to turn the tables.
0: Okay. Depends on the context as well.
1: Of course.
0: But yes, give someone a taste of their own medicine 같은 표현도 있습니다. 자, 이번 idiom은 beat someone at their own game이었습니다. And it's time to listen to the Beach Boys now with Wouldn't It Be Nice?

0: 리포트를 쓰느라 바빴고, 캐런은 아르바이트 하는 곳에서 진상 손님 때문에 엄청 힘든 하루를 보냈다고 합니다. Let's have a listen. Idiom package, asleep at the wheel. Oh, hey, Karen, is that you?
1: Yeah, I'm home.
0: Oh.
1: Wow, Sue, you look half dead. Have you been glued to that desk all day? Tell me that nightmare report is finally done.
0: Yeah, Karen, nightmare is an understatement. My brain right now is completely mush, and my eyes, oh, they're burning from staring at this spreadsheet since 8 this morning.
1: Oh. Oh, wow, it looks like this project has sucked out your entire soul.
0: Oh, tell me about it. But thankfully, it's almost done. I'm just fixing the bibliography now.
1: Oh, thank goodness. Honestly, today must have been National Nightmare Day because my shift at the cafe was an absolute nightmare as well.
0: Oh. What happened?
1: Well, I had to deal with an infuriating, entitled customer all afternoon.
0: Oh no, those are the worst.
1: This dude ordered a hot latte, but then claimed he explicitly said iced. Before I could even offer to remake it, he started raising his voice, saying nobody listens to him and that our service is garbage.
0: What?
1: I mean, he made this massive scene over a 5,000 won coffee. I had to swallow my pride, apologize, and rush his new order out. Oh.
0: People can be so miserable for no reason. I'm sorry you had to deal with such a headache of a person. By the way, did you happen to stop by the drugstore? Did you get my headache pills?
1: Oh, yes. I have them right here in my bag. I also got some vitamin C.
0: Oh, thanks so much, Karen. You're a lifesaver. Oh, you read my mind about the vitamin C as
1: oh,
0: well.
1: No problem, no problem. Oh, I'm starving. Did you take out the tteokgalbi from the freezer for dinner like I asked?
0: Oh, no.
1: Oh, no, why? You got my text, didn't you?
0: I did, but I totally forgot. I'm so sorry. I saw your text pop up, but I was so deep into working on my report that I think I might have just been asleep at the wheel. I was just operating on autopilot, I guess.
1: Oh, well, don't sweat it. I guess it's cheap takeout for us tonight, then.
0: Well, actually, let's hit up Musune and have a proper amazing meal. It's 100% my treat.
1: Musune? Oh, now you're talking. Slam that laptop shut now, and let's go get some real food.
0: Oh, we haven't been there in a while. I hope they still have their amazing pulbaek. All right.
1: Dinner
0: so both,
1: out.
0: Yes.
1: Musune.
0: Okay. Well, let's have a look at this expression. To be asleep at the wheel.
1: Yeah. Asleep at the wheel. It means you're failing to pay attention, you're failing to do your job, or you're failing to handle your duties properly. So you're talking about a person that ignores their responsibilities. It's comparing that to a driver who literally falls asleep while steering a car.
0: Exactly. The steering wheel on a car. In Korea, we just call it 핸들.
1: Mm-hmm.
0: You want to be alert. Well, of course.
1: Yes.
0: Because you're driving.
1: Yeah.
0: But if you're asleep at the wheel, 그러면 운전대를 잡고 그다음에 잠이 든다는 뜻이에요.
1: Mm-hmm.
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1: Yeah.
0: Asleep은 A-S-L-E-E-P, one word.
1: Mm-hmm.
0: So in casual conversation, I guess, you know, we use this quite a lot.
1: Yeah. You can use this for a number of different, it's usually used for like leaders or bosses or organizations that miss obvious problems.
0: Okay.
1: So, for example, in the workplace, a security team could be asleep at the wheel and there could be a major data breach,
0: Mm-hmm.
1: or a CEO could be asleep at the wheel
0: Right.
1: when the company goes bankrupt.
0: My goodness.
1: So you could be you could use this in business context or in sports. Maybe you could say the defense was completely asleep at the wheel, and
0: they weren't doing their job.
1: Exactly.
0: Yeah.
1: So they allowed the other team to.

0: score
1: right.
0: and lose the game.
1: Mm-hmm.
0: So you can use this in a number of, in sports, you could also say the referee must have been asleep at the wheel and they missed that obvious foul.
1: 그러니까요. 뭐 이런 느낌인 거죠. 졸고 있었나? 이런 느낌으로.
0: What were they doing? They weren't paying attention.
1: 왜 저걸 못 봤어? 왜 저거 안 했어? 이런 느낌으로.
0: Or maybe in maybe a couple that were married for a couple of years, you could say I was asleep at the wheel and totally forgot today was our wedding anniversary.
1: 아, 비유적으로 그러면은 오늘 결혼 기념일이었어? I think I was asleep at the wheel. 뭐 이런 식으로 할 수 있겠죠. And do we have any similar expressions?
0: You could say you were running on autopilot. I think we use this in our skit. Or you could say out on one's feet.
1: Ooh, okay.
0: Out on one's feet. Or running on fumes. I think we've talked about this expression before. Or you could say someone's out to lunch.
1: Ah, interesting. That means they're absent.
0: Yeah.
1: Absent-minded.
0: Not here. Yeah, not quite here.
1: Okay. Running on autopilot는 그 autopilot가 그 뭐 cruise control 같은 거죠. 예. 그래가지고 완전히 자율주행에 맡겨서 나는 그냥 아무것도 안 하고 있는 것처럼 그게 비슷한 느낌인 거고요. 그다음에 뭐 running on fumes는 정말 에너지 레벨이 너무나 낮은 상태에서 일을 하고 있다는 뜻이 될 테고 out to 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Let's have a listen. Idiom package, a mile a minute.
2: Oh, I can't do this, Sue. I really can't. Oh, my goodness. What if they ask me why a tennis ball is fuzzy? I mean, is it a trick question? Why is it fuzzy? I'm sorry. That was stupid. I'm so sorry for breathing your oxygen right now.
1: Jason?
2: I know. I'm sorry. But what if they ask me what my biggest weakness is and I say it's my inability to stop eating shredded cheese from the bag at 3 a.m.? Is that too relatable? Oh, I'm sorry. I'm wasting your time. I'm so stupid.
1: Jason, listen to me. Breathe. First of all, you need to stop with the jokes and the unnecessary apologies. It's making you look frantic.
2: Oh, but I can't help it. I'm sorry. But, oh, jokes are the only way I cope with nerves. If I don't joke, I start sweating through my shirt, and nobody wants a soggy candidate, right? So, sorry. Oh, I'll stop. Oh, it's so hot in here.
1: Listen to me, Jason. Close your eyes. Imagine you're standing in a vast, quiet valley. A gentle breeze blows and the warm sun shines down on you. Look at the rows of beautiful trees. Feel nature take over your nerves. Just feel the peace.
2: Yahoo!
1: What is wrong with you? What on earth was that?
2: I'm sorry, but that's what I would do if I saw nature's majesty in front of me. You know, you gotta echo back to the valley, Sue. It's a spiritual release.
1: Forget about the valley then. Just, try really hard with every fiber of your being to just not tell jokes, okay? Now let me check your attire, stand up straight, Wait, are those Captain America shield socks?
2: And Iron Man on the left. I mean, yeah, they are my absolute favorite lucky socks, Sue. I mean, Cap gives me integrity. Tony gives me flair. It's a power combo.
1: No, it's a power no-no. Your outfit should reflect modesty and refinement and cartoon character socks are not really the way to do that. Let's change them to plain black.
2: Fine. Plain black. Boring. Got it. I'll look like a funeral director, but okay. Oops. Another joke. Sorry.
1: Stop apologizing.
2: Oh, sorry. Okay.
1: All right, all right. Look, let's practice your answers. Tell me about yourself. Introduce yourself.
2: Hi. My name is Jason, and I was born in 1975, and I live in Canada, but moved here to pursue my degree in marketing, where I graduated top of my class, and I have 2 years of experience managing digital campaigns, and I love dogs, and I love Bosam with ketchup.
1: Stop, Jason. Stop right now.
2: What's wrong now? I mean, did I talk about Bosam too soon?
1: Jason, you can't answer questions like that, let alone introduce yourself in such a way.
2: Why not?
1: Well, you were talking a mile a minute. You can't do that. You need to let your interviewers listen to you.
2: Oh, I see. I'm sorry. I was just too excited. Oh, I'm sorry.
1: Stop apologizing. How Canadian of you.
2: Sorry, as Canadians say.
1: Do Canadians really apologize all the time?
2: They do. Okay. Yeah, I probably do too. Sorry.
1: Oh, I thought that was a stereotypical thing, but
2: it's a true stereotype.
1: It is a true stereotype.
2: It's true.
1: Okay. Fair enough. Okay, you were speaking very fast, and I said you're talking a mile a minute. What does that mean?
2: Mile a minute means that you are talking very fast, and if you really think about it, a mile a minute would be, you know, 60 minutes in an hour, so it's actually 60 miles an hour. If we think of 60 miles an hour, it's about 100 kilometers per hour. So when we think about a car going 100 kilometers per hour, it's not really that fast anymore. But you see, this expression came about maybe about 100 or more than 100 years ago, back when cars did not go that fast at all. So a mile a minute back in those days, 100 years ago, was unthinkable to be able to go that fast. It wasn't even a thought. It's like a mile a minute back then. It seemed like, you know, like if you saw the movie Austin Powers, when he's looking for ransom, he's like, I want $1 million. And like, you know, in this day and age, $1 million is, I mean, it's still a lot of money, but not really.
1: As much as it used to be.
2: Yeah. And now it's like $1 billion is a lot. So, so back then when we talked about a mile a minute, it was everything that was fast was considered a mile a minute. But I think now it doesn't seem as good. It doesn't seem as fast. So we don't think of it as, you know, like, wow, that's so fast. It's a mile a minute because it seems inappropriate now.
1: Right.
2: Now it's kind of just transformed to being just, you know, you're talking a mile a minute. Yeah. And that's where you hear it the most is if someone's speaking really quickly, then you say, whoa, you're talking a mile a minute. Slow down. So it's kind of the most common place, but it used to be said more commonly with other things as well.
1: Exactly. 말을 너무나 빨리 하면은요, you're talking a mile a minute. 너무 정신없이 빨리 말하고 있다. 이런 뜻인데, 원래 이 one mile, 이 1.6 kilometers 정도 되거든요. 그러면은 한 시간으로 환산을 하면은, 한 시간에 한 96km예요. 그러니까 시속 96km는 사실 요즘 차로 치면은 뭐 그렇게 빠른 건 아니지만 이게 19세기에 만든 표현이니까 그때 당시에는 뭐 시속 100km 너무 빠르다라고 생각했겠죠. 그때 당시에는. 그래서 그런 개념으로 생각하시면 됩니다. 뭐 실제로 몇 킬로인지 뭐 그런 거보다도 그냥 굉장히 빨리라는 의미로 a mile a minute라고 하시면 되겠습니다. 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
2: I would say like stop being a motor mouth.
1: Yeah.
2: Motor mouth also is someone that just talks really fast.
1: Stop being a motor mouth. 입에 모터가 달린 것처럼 My name is Jason and 이렇게 말해버리면 stop being a motor mouth or you know you're talking a mile a minute 이렇게 얘기할 수 있겠죠. 자, 이번 idiom은 a mile a minute였습니다. The song we're going to listen to now is LeBlanc and Carr falling.

0: Well, let's continue with the next idiom. 이번 idiom은 take the plunge. 큰맘 먹고 결심하다입니다. 자, 오늘 다이얼로그에서 레이쌤이 비밀리에 훈련을 해왔고 마침내 풀코스 마라톤에 등록을 했다고 하는데 Let's have a listen. Idiom package, take the plunge. Hey Ray, I heard you're taking next week off.
1: That's right. Yeah, I'm running the Moss Full Marathon next week.
0: Shut up. Wow. No way. The actual 42-kilometer torture fest.
1: Yeah, that's the one. My ultimate dream is officially happening now.
0: Wow. I'm genuinely shocked, Ray. How did you even prepare for this?
1: Well, it was basically a self-inflicted military boot camp. I'm not going to lie, the physical training was brutal.
0: How brutal are we talking about?
1: Daily morning runs at 5 a.m. sharp, every single day, without exception, weekends included.
0: Oh my goodness, I can't even imagine.
1: I've been jogging through tropical nights and downpours and heat waves all summer long.
0: Talk about absolute dedication. What about your diet, though? You practically had a pizza every Friday and Sunday.
1: How did you remember that? Well, anyways, it doesn't matter. Rest in peace, pepperoni. My favorite local pizza place. The owner probably thinks I died or moved away from the neighborhood.
0: So what do you eat now? Tell me the truth.
1: Well, chicken breast, broccoli.

0: and a lot of chalky protein shakes.
1: Yuck. Ooh, no thanks. Sounds pretty miserable to me.
0: Yeah, and a lot of complex carbs, so enough oats and brown rice to fuel a small space rocket.
1: Did you do anything else besides running and eating that sad combo?
0: The physical part was nothing compared to the intense mental prep.
1: Mental prep? Like what? Picturing yourself holding a giant golden trophy?
0: I wish. More like picturing myself hitting the brutal wall at kilometer 32.
1: Oof, and doing what exactly when you hit it?
0: Mostly crying, some screaming, you know, forcing my stubborn legs to keep moving.
1: Wow, you had to mentally prepare to cry on the asphalt?
0: Exactly. I had to convince my stubborn brain not to let my tired body collapse.
1: Honestly, Ray, I'm wiping away a fake tear right now.
0: Oh, come on, Sue. Don't mock the hustle. This took serious work.
1: I'm not mocking you at all. I seriously admire you. I'm genuinely proud of you.
0: Really? You're not just making fun of me?
1: No, of course not. I mean it. After endless months of hesitation, excuses, and pure indecision...
0: Hey, it wasn't always excuses.
1: You finally took the plunge and signed up for this nightmare challenge.
0: I know, but I am a bit scared now.
1: Well, I'd be scared too. But, like I said, I'm proud of you.
0: You were quite the character in that dialogue.
1: I was.
0: You really didn't have very much confidence in me. Like, the first line when I'm running a marathon, shut up! Like, wow, that was...
1: Exactly.
0: That was an interesting...
1: That's impossible.
0: Interesting choice of
1: exactly.
0: words there.
1: And I seem to know what you eat every Friday and Sunday, and still I just don't believe in you.
0: Right, yeah. Right. Yeah, you knew a lot about my diet.
1: Yeah. Strange character there. All right, taking the plunge.
0: So plunge is usually used in water, right? Like you jump into some water, you go under, that's you're plunging into the water. But when we say take a plunge, you can kind of think of it a little bit like that. You know, the first time you jump into deep water, I remember that you take that plunge. It's scary. You don't know what to expect.
1: Yeah.
0: But I would say most people survive it and then probably enjoy it. So taking the plunge, when we use it as an idiom, means to finally make some big, important, or kind of scary decision after you've been thinking about it for a long time. You finally decide to do it. So it can be used for maybe quitting a job and starting your own business, getting married. People say that a lot, like, oh, I'm going to take the plunge. I'm going to do it. Even though it could be scary for a lot of people.
1: Exactly. So think of a swimming pool and going in the deep end. That's kind of what taking the plunge is. So you're taking on something really difficult, but you're doing it. You know,
0: you've chosen to do it. Yeah. That would be the thing. You find you've been thinking about it for a long time, but you know, maybe there's. It's like the one is you have a job. You have a safe job. You don't love your job, but you don't mind it. You've got all the benefits. You've got your routine down. But then you've always dreamed of starting your own business or moving to a different country and starting a new career. You take that plunge and you just finally do it.
1: Yeah. I've always admired people who do that. Sometimes they'll have worked for, you know, 10, 20 years and then all of a sudden they decide to realize their dream and they open up a cafe or something or travel around the world, whatever it is. That's scary.
0: Yeah.
1: But they take the plunge.
0: They took the plunge and did that thing. It's difficult to do, but you want to do it.
1: Yeah. 그래요. 굉장히 어려운 일이기도 하고 그다음에 상당히 오랫동안 고민을 하고 주저했지만 그래도 마침내 그냥 하기로 했어. 눈 딱 감고 이게 어렵지만 그래도 내가 이제 하기로 마음 먹었어. 이럴 때 I'm gonna take the plunge라고 해서 여러 가지 예시를 말씀을 드렸죠. 그 중에 하나가 이제 marriage 같은 것도 take the plunge 한다고 합니다. 당연히 무서운 면이 있죠. 그리고 마치 수영장의 깊은 쪽에 이제 갑자기 풍덩 들어가는 것처럼 쉽지 않은 결정이겠지만 그냥 하는 겁니다. Alright, so you could say Let's see. After years of working for someone else, I finally took the plunge and launched my own graphic design agency.
0: Right. Starting your own company or moving is a big one, right? Like I would say for me, like years ago, I took the plunge and moved here where I thought about it. I heard about it. I had friends that did it. And it's like I was

0: always interested. I did Taekwondo, and my instructor lived in Korea, so I was like, "What's that like? I can't imagine going there." And took the plunge and moved
1: Yeah,
0: somewhere, or
1: definitely.
0: I don't know, even just trying to do this job, like go on the radio where I didn't feel I didn't have any experience, but just took the
1: You
0: plunge
1: took the
0: and tried
1: plunge.
0: it. Like
1: Yeah,
0: you've
1: yeah.
0: done that before too, like going to
1: Sure.
0: school in Australia, that's taking a plunge.
1: Yeah, absolutely. 그래요. 뭐든지 이렇게 좀 어려운 결정을 한다든지, 무언가를 할 때, take the plunge 한다라고 얘기할 수 있습니다. 특히나 정말 이제 레이 선생님은 캐나다에서 한국으로 이렇게 온 것이 엄청난 그런 어떤 decision이기도 했고, move 있잖아요. 그래서 he, Ray took the plunge. 이렇게 말할 수 있습니다. 자, do we have any similar expressions?
0: Take a leap, take the leap maybe. Pull the trigger
1: Pull the
0: is
1: trigger.
0: 'cause that's
1: Yeah.
0: making it like you finally pull the trigger on something, you do it.
1: Yeah, exactly.
0: But it's a
1: 그래요.
0: little bit like pull the trigger could just be like, oh, I've been thinking about buying a new TV and I finally pulled the trigger. Whereas
1: Okay.
0: like taking the plunge is more of a, I would say it's more of a life-changing decision. Pulling the trigger, you
1: Not so
0: could like, but
1: much.
0: I quit my job. I finally pulled the trigger. You could use it that way as well.
1: Yeah, exactly. It depends on what you're talking about, but you could say, I've decided to just go for it. You know,
0: Yeah, I'm gonna
1: yeah,
0: go for it.
1: I'm
0: I'm
1: gonna
0: gonna
1: go
0: do
1: for it.
0: it.
1: Yeah. 그래요. 이런 식으로도 표현을 할수
0: Take a
1: 있습니다.
0: chance.
1: Take a chance. 마찬가지죠. 자, 이번 idiom은 take the plunge였습니다. Well, that's it for hour one. We'll be right back with another full hour of very interesting words and expressions, and of course, a New York Times story. But before that, let's listen to a song. This is Joanna Wang. I love you. See you in part two.